0: Well, this game featured some interesting things, calls that went against the Cardinals and rain that came after an RBI hit that made it 1-0, causing a 27-minute rain delay. Then the Marlins came back to get another run against George Soriano, added two more in the ninth, and shut out the Cardinals 4-0.
1: Yeah, it feels like a game where the Cardinals lost at the margins at every turn. Little thing, is the ball fair that Nupar hit? No, it was foul. Is the player at home plate out, or is he safe? Well, no, we're going to overturn that.
0: Yeah, which it was called out, but
1: was
0: that
1: right
0: was overturned.
1: Call. It was the right call, but just they're just lost at all those short little margins, those little things that didn't go their way. Even the challenges didn't go their way for the ABS system. It's just one of those days that didn't work, and the Cardinals relievers did not do a great job in the eighth and the ninth. Obviously, too many pitches out of the strike zone. Walks kill you in the eighth
0: and ninth. The walks were killers, two for Soriano,
1: yep.
0: Two for Radjic,
1: yep.
0: And the two against Radjic turned into runs, and the two Soriano walks helped extend the lead to 2-0. But the Cardinals, after winning a 3-2 game in the first game of the homestand against the Diamondbacks, have dropped three in a row now.
1: Yeah, so they're back to +5, which is where they started the month of June. They got off to a great start for the month of June, but now they're level, 11-11 in June. Feels like they're kind of at a crossroad. Mentioned that the game on Sunday will be the midway point of the season. So tomorrow's game, 80, then Sunday's game, 81. That's halfway through the season. Like to finish this first half in good fashion.
0: And come back tomorrow, and it says to be determined for our pitching matchup tomorrow.
1: So I guess somebody's
0: Justin May, perhaps?
1: Somebody's trying to determine that right now.
0: Or will May be pushed to Sunday?
1: It could be. We will see.
0: He may. We'll find out. 4-0 in favor of the Marlins. Our play of the game presented by Marriott St. Louis Grand. Book your Grand Slam Cardinals ticket package. Do that right now. We'll hear the play when we come back here.
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Welcome into the Mercy Cardinals postgame show here across the Cardinals Radio Network.

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1: To the knockout stage. Most of my takes, Emmett, about soccer are probably pretty bad. 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I'm Aaron Goldhammer. He's Emmett Golden. We're live. 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
10: 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As the game's top players battle in tennis's most prestigious event. 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

0: that had to purchase the team at a discount rate on layaway is going to cut some corners financially. And a salary dump of a guy who averaged 21-7-5 last year for a second-round playoff team is a pretty drastic penny-pinching move. Look, and I get, like, they had to pay Io, especially with Dante DiVincenzo's Achilles injury. Like, we'll see if he's able to come back at all next season. But the best-case scenario is he's able to come back late in the season. And so we're looking at a team that has gone conference finals, second round, that it has two major, like their depth is significantly depleted because they're losing their number two offensive option, and they're going to plug Naz Reid in the starting lineup. You know, they've at least got a guy ready to plug in there, but losing an elite six man in that sense. And then they're losing their best volume three-point shooter in DiVincenzo. And that's obviously not a decision they made, but the simple fact is those are two high-quality starters that the Wolves aren't going to have next season.
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7: Joe Podbeck on Ameren Total Access with the Cardinals manager, Oliver Marmol. And in a little bit of a skid right now, how do you balance out the, you know, there's a sense of urgency, you want to get better, but on the other side of it, you know, these kind of things are going to happen in a 162-game schedule.
8: Man, our clubhouse is in such a good spot, and I just left the hitters meeting and listening to our guys talk through that exact topic. You call it a skid, these guys don't care. They just don't. They're going to continue to play hard. They're going to give you everything they have, and that's just not coach talk. That's just reality. Their focus is on getting better every day, and there's going to be times where the games don't go your way, but you have to continue to look for opportunities to improve, and that's where the focus is, and that's where it will remain. We got to the spot because that's what we made important, and we're going to continue to do that.
7: Certainly a plus side of last night was Michael McGreevy's performance and a little bit of a bounce back from his previous start, but you mentioned before the game that was ultimately postponed how much he's been putting into it, how much work he puts into it. It certainly showed.
8: Yeah, and you're going to, I mean, it's 162 games, and you're going to have games that go really well. You're going to have games that don't. That's just part of being a big leaguer and competing at the highest level when the opposition is trying to do the same to you. So yesterday was a good game for him. This guy is incredibly prepared, and he's going to give you his best shot.
7: When you take a look at a team like the Marlins and a team that is, I think, in some ways similar to your club, they're on a hot streak right now, right? And you're seeing a team that's playing as good a baseball as anybody in the bigs.
8: Yeah, and the guy yesterday, man, yeah, really good arm. He's done a nice job with just about everybody he's faced this year. And he gave us trouble last night, man, pitched us well, threw some really good pitches behind in counts. And at the end of the day, we didn't capitalize on one opportunity that we really had.
7: Andre Pallante has been as good as anyone, 4-0 in the month of June. What has made him so consistent?
8: Opportunity. You look at where he's at this year compared to last year, and the more games he pitches, the calmer he is, the more poised, the more confident, and the repetitions have allowed him to start to land his stuff at a higher rate. The walk rate's down. He's in the zone way more, and those hitter advantage counts aren't showing up as often as they did in previous years.
7: What's your lineup look like tonight?
8: Yeah, you got JJ leading off, playing second, Herrera DH, and Burleson at first, Walker in right, Newbar in left, Wynn at short, Torres at third, Crooks catching, and Church in center field.
7: Ollie, always appreciate the time.
8: All right, you got it.
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15: Joe Pod back at Busch Stadium. Cardinals and Marlins are coming up. First pitch tonight at 6:15 here at Busch Stadium. Andre Pallante will throw that first pitch for the Cardinals. They are continuing to get the playing field ready here. As I said before, if I didn't say, I meant to say it, we are probably right on track for a 6:15 start. Maybe a couple of minutes. I don't know what it takes as far as getting, time-wise, what it takes to get the field prepped. But the tarp is off. The field is being prepped as we speak. So I think we're probably right on time for first pitch. Rest of the National League Central looks like this. The Reds and Pirates going at it right now. They are in Pittsburgh. And right now, Cincinnati has a 6-4 lead on the Pirates in the bottom of the sixth inning there in Pittsburgh. Elsewhere, Cubs and the Brewers will get going at about 6 o'clock as well. 6:10 officially first pitch there in Milwaukee. So the National League Central, with the exception of the Cardinals, playing within itself tonight. Cubs and Brewers and Reds and Pirates. So the standings right now in the National League Central have the Brewers on top of the Chicago Cubs now in second place. The Cubs are one half game ahead of the Redbirds. Milwaukee at 50-29 has a 7.5 game lead on the Cubs, an 8 game lead on the Cardinals now. And then the Pirates at 10.5 back at 41-41. The Reds are 38-42. They are 12.5 games back in the National League Central. Right now, the Cubs in a wild card position And the Cardinals are trailing the wild card standings now by a half a game. It's the Phillies, the Padres, and the Cubs in the National League wild card. For minor leagues go, as far as that goes, just about to get underway in Jacksonville. It's Memphis playing at Jacksonville tonight. Quinn Matthews is going to make the start for the Redbirds. That is a 5:35 start there in Jacksonville. In Springfield, the Cardinals playing host to Northwest Arkansas. Mason Molina going to get the start, the left-hander for Springfield. He makes the start. That is in Springfield tonight. In Beloit, it is Peoria playing at Beloit. The Peoria Chiefs, 35-37. Beloit is even farther under 500. They're 9 under .500. And that one also gets started at 6:35. Both that and Springfield get started at 6:35. And already underway tonight, Palm Beach is playing at home. They are playing host to the Bradenton Pirates. So that is what's going on around the National League Central Division. That is what's going on around the rest of the minor league organization tonight. When we come back, as I said before, we're going to switch gears just a little bit. I'm sure they'll talk a little baseball, but Mike Claiborne and the rest of the guys calling the game, they will be joined by Blues head coach Jim Montgomery, St. Louis Blues head coach Jim Montgomery in the house tonight. That's coming up as we go inside the park. On the other side of the break, it's Ameren Total Access, and this is the Cardinals Radio Network, powered by Graybar.
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0: We are inside the ballpark here at Busch Stadium where the Cardinals take on the Miami Marlins in game two of this three-game series. But we have a chance to talk some hockey with the head coach of the St. Louis Blues, good buddy Jim Montgomery. You have to be feeling pretty good about yourself right now with the draft just behind you. You got some players that can help you now, and you have some players that can help you in the future.
1: It's a great job by management today and this entire, I guess, 2.5 months since our season ended. Getting players that can come in and help you like McTavish and Brandon Carlo right away. And I'm forgetting about Connor McMichael because that happened 5 days ago. You know, we've been so busy. But three players are NHL ready. They're proven NHL players. Makes us better. And then, like you talked about, we also got two first-round picks. And that's going to add to the other seven first-round picks in the last four drafts. So we're in a real good space.
0: Carlo, you had him in Boston, if I'm not mistaken.
1: Correct.
0: He brings you a lot of size to go along with Broberg and Parayko and some other guys you have in the work.
1: Yeah, his skating, his size, his length, his defensive mind is elite. He's one of the top penalty-killing defensemen in the league. So he's going to really bolster our special teams.
0: Yeah, and that's one of the things that when you talk about special teams, you made some adjustments coaching staff-wise to enhance your special teams.
1: Yeah, Greg Cronin, who's been a head coach in the NHL, has been an assistant coach for probably 12 years and a head coach in the minors for a decade. He brings a wealth of experience, and he's had top five penalty kills in New York Islanders, dating back a decade ago, but that's his specialty, is defense, dealing with defensemen, team defense, and penalty kill. And we have Vinny Prospels, a lot like Steve Ott. Someone that played
0: a lot. There's only one Steve Ott.
1: Well, he's a lot like him as a player. Played a lot of games. He's not like, no one's the same personality as Steve
0: Ott. Is in a category of his own.
1: Love that man. And I think fans will come to love the passion that Vinny brings to our power play and the excitement of us attacking the net.
0: And, yeah, he was a good, solid two-way player. He played, 15, 16 years in the league and a hard guy to play against. So hopefully he can carry that over to being behind the bench, which he's been able to do since he's been out of the game.
1: Yeah, I mean, you know, it says a lot about a guy who wants to be a coach when they go and they ride on the bus for 3 years in the minors to be able to get an opportunity to come back in the NHL. And he earned that. His power play was 24% last year in Rochester, and we want him to repeat those numbers here.
0: You know, I always think that when the draft takes place, and they're just a whole period,
1: and we want him to repeat those numbers here.
0: You know, I always think

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0: Total Access, and I'm joined tonight by Stephen Carey, who made his big league TV debut against the Kansas City Royals. Stephen, thanks for some time. And how was that?
1: Oh, it was so much fun. I mean, a very chaotic series. We saw what happened on Thursday. It felt like that game was over before it really started. So that was a bit of a bummer. But, I mean, you get to call a major league game. You know how it is. It's incredible, regardless of the outcome. So it was great. I'm glad they got a win on our final day there on Sunday and hope they can continue on this week.
0: What have you made of this 2026 version of the Cardinals that obviously had very little expectations from the outside, obviously looking in? I don't think that's the case for inside, but they've performed so well, basically, to this point.
1: Yeah, you ever heard the song "It Smells Like Teen Spirit" by Nirvana?
0: Mm-hmm.
1: That's kind of what I think about this group. They don't care about the outside noise. They are sort of this rebellious group that says, hey, the status quo for us is this. We don't care. That's not what we want to be. That's not who we are. And, I mean, even in the struggling portions of the season, like we're seeing now, they've lost three in a row. They have a short memory. They're just going to go out and execute. They're going to go play baseball, and they genuinely really enjoy being around each other. That team chemistry is really, really good to see, not only for this year, but for the years to come.
0: Is some of that, like, they're just a little bit too naive to know any different, right? It's just like, hey, we're just playing ball.
1: I think it's just a matter of the fact that this group hasn't played a full season together yet, and also they're not worried about a week in advance when they've got the Braves and the Cubs and the Brewers. They're worried about one game at a time. And if you can micromanage yourself in that sense and focus on only what's directly in front of you, it makes the world a lot smaller than this big overarching task of, hey, how do we get into the postseason? How do we make the playoffs? Because the expectations were so low, they don't put that burden on themselves. They need to go out and play well. Every single player knows their role. And I think that we're seeing kind of the benefits of that on a nightly basis. Even in games where they lose, they've been largely competitive this season.
0: Michael McGreevy has been, for the most part, really good. He was really good last night, obviously, in a loss. Andre Pallante has been fantastic here recently, 4-0. I think the ERA is just a little over 2 for the month of June. And when I ask Oliver Marmol about that, it goes back to confidence for Andre Pallante.
1: Yeah, absolutely. I think last year what you saw was a lot of getting behind in counts. Now he's getting ahead. He's attacking the zone. He's filling up the zone with strikes. And that can work one of two ways. If you don't have good stuff, you throw too many strikes, you get hit really hard. But Pallante, we have always known, had the potential to have really good stuff in his arsenal. And because of that, he's not falling into those 2-1, 3-1 counts where you've got to work your way back in. And the addition of that new kick change, even though it's displayed as a splitter here at Busch Stadium, has allowed him to keep lefties off balance. That's just another trick that he has up his sleeve that he can use to get out of jams. He's got the ball on the ground. He has some swing and miss stuff, which is more of a surprise than I think we thought. But he and McGreevy have been a nice 1-2 combo in the middle of this rotation, and I'm looking forward to him maybe being a potential stopper tonight against the Marlins.
0: Last thing for Stephen Carey. Honestly, the record is very similar to what it was last year, and they got to a point, they had swept Cleveland, they were 9 games over. I think from there it kind of spiraled downward. What keeps that from happening to this team?
1: Yeah, I think it's what we said earlier. It's just the mentality of last night doesn't matter, we're going to focus on what's directly in front of us. That's sort of been the case. We even saw a few weeks ago when they had gotten to 9 games above 500, they got, I think, all the way back down to like 3 games above. That 10 game above 500 mark has been elusive the last two seasons. I've been looking for it because, man, would it look pretty to look at the standings, and we know how well the Brewers and Cubs and Phillies are playing. But they're in it. They're in the mix. They know they're a good team. They know they have the pieces to be competitive. The question is, are they going to be a wild card team? Are they going to be a playoff team? I think there's certainly the potential there, but all they can do is worry about what's happening on a nightly basis.
0: And it certainly feels like it's going to be a lot of fun, at least, you know, for those of us who get to watch it and take it in on a nightly basis.
1: Yeah, it's a really challenging stretch. I mean, you look at how it's going to go into the All-Star break. You've got 3 of the 5 best teams in the National League that you're coming up against. But tests like that have already been shown to the Cardinals this year. They took a series from the Brewers. They took a series from the Dodgers. They took a series from the Cubs. We haven't seen the Braves or the Phillies yet, but I think they're battle-tested. They know what they need to do. They've risen to the occasion against some of the best teams. Yeah, they've had some struggles against teams that maybe they should have beat, but I think you throw that out the window. Baseball's a really difficult game, and I think for the most part they've done a nice job.
0: Stephen, thanks for some time tonight, man.
1: Absolutely. Thanks so much for having me.
0: Cards and Marlins are coming up. We're coming back on the Cardinals Radio Network, powered by Graybar.
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12: Chopin back at Busch Stadium as the Cardinals and the Marlins get set for the second game of three here in this three-game set. It's time for us to go inside the clubhouse. It's built by Window Nation, and we hear today from Cards infielder Brian Torres, who's done a little bit of everything for the Cardinals, really, since coming up. He's not played a ton. He's at 49 plate appearances since coming up, but tonight he's going to get the start at third base. And he visited with Jimmy the Cat Hayes of Cardinals TV, who was asking him about playing at third base.
13: I haven't played much third base because of, you know, how the things goes on the minors. But I think it's something that I can do well. I've been preparing myself with the coaches right here to get used to it. And I think I feel ready to play. So I'm not afraid to, you know, always. I can do whatever, like any position in the field, and that's how I feel. And I feel like I can do it well. So we'll be there today, and hopefully, you know, later in the season.
12: So he played an inning of third base coming in as, I think it was coming in as a pinch hitter, ended up staying in the game at third base, something like that, a couple of weeks ago here at Busch Stadium. This will be his first start at third base, and he was asked what some of the challenges are of playing over at third base as opposed to some of the other infield positions.
13: It's kind of the same. You're going to play in the left side of the field. Throw is a little longer. But my arm is there, so I've been working on it a lot. And and it feels really well. So challenges is just, it's kind of different because you got to read the ball as soon as hit the bat, you know. So that's the tough thing, I'm playing third. But like I say, I've been preparing myself in these past weeks with all the coaches and trying to read ball from the bat and all that stuff, and I think I'm ready.
0: So obviously a chance tonight to get Blaze Jordan some time down, and they're obviously trying to be as flexible and easy as they can be as far as the infield positions go, and that's where they've had a little bit less flexibility. But you've seen in recent weeks J.J. Weatherholt slide over to play short, and so tonight you'll get a chance to see Brian Torres make the start at third base. That is Inside the Clubhouse. We'll come back, wrap up this edition of Ameren Total Access right after this on the Cardinals Radio Network, powered by Graybar.
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